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2: 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You're out of order! You're out of order! Four, two, three, five,
3: one. Out of order with Stryker.
4: Yeah, what's going on, everybody? Welcome to the show. It is Ted Stryker. Hope you're having a great Memorial Day weekend. No days off for me. I'm so ready to play for you the top 20 songs in the nation, 100% out of order. If you missed it last week, Drag Path from 21 Pilots was number one. Will they do it for a second week in a row? You're going to find out. I'm also going to play you some new music from Portugal the Man and Cigarettes After Sex as we kick it all off with a former number one, now in at number five. Yellow Card, Good Charlotte, Bedroom Posters is out of order.

0: wine guy. I can't tell you the difference between a Merlot and a Pinot Noir, but I do know there's a music festival in Napa wine country this weekend. Bottle Rock, everybody knows Bottle Rock. Somber, he's one of the headliners, and that was Homewrecker in at number 12 on Out of Order. My name is Ted Stryker. It's not just the top 20 songs. I love playing you the coolest new artists like Chloe Slater. She's from England, 23 years old. This is called Ugly, and it's a bonus on Out of Order.
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Coming in at number 9, Death Cab for Cutie's Riptides on Out of Order. That was for Adam Londy here in Los Angeles, who loves that song. My name is Ted Stryker. Every weekend, same time, same place. Top 20 songs as I now play you the 19th biggest song, Dying to Love from Bad.

Creeping up to number four, a song that won't go away. Weezer is like 40 years old, that song. And it's an awesome tune. Go Away, Weezer is out of order at number four, and I'm Stryker, ready to play you a cool band that needs to be on your radar, Mother. And I love this song. So the band is from the UK. This tune features Jamie from the band The Kills. My Love from Mother.

0: It's noisy. It's kind of trippy. Not Your Partner. No, that song. I dig that one. My Love from the band Mother is out of order. Not on the countdown yet. 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Coming up, you guys, I got music from The Strokes and Switchfoot. Plus, do 21 Pilots still have the number one song in the nation? You're going to find out soon on Out of Order.
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24: Out of order. 18.

That's a new band that's starting to blow up, and I love that song. It's called Self Aware from Temper City, in at number 18. How about that? They've cracked the top 20. My name is Ted Stryker in my guest bedroom in LA, and look at this. There's been a change at the top of our chart. Last week, 21 Pilots was number one. Now Drag Path from 21 Pilots is number three on Out of Order. Wow.

band Going Shopping from the Strokes is in at number 11, out of order. I'm Stryker. Next up, a great band that I believe is a little bit underrated, Switchfoot. Songs like Meant to Live and Dare You to Move. I just saw them at Beach Life Festival a couple weeks ago. The new one, Absolution. This is Switchfoot, a bonus on Out of Order.

0: Come on now, Switchfoot. They're going to put out their 13th studio album next month. 13! Hats off to those guys. What a great career. That was Absolution. New song on Out of Order. My name is Ted Stryker. That's how you find me on Instagram. DM me. You're sitting around. You got the three-day weekend. You got a pool, a barbecue, and the music going. Ted Stryker Instagram. We're going to take a very fast break. Still to come, I got music from All American Rejects and Dexter and the Moon Rocks as Out of Order rolls on.
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3: This is Out of Order.
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Making the jump up to number 13, Julia Wolf with her song In My Room on Out of Order. I'm Stryker. What the heck is going on? Wherever you are, whatever you're doing, thanks for making this Mixed Up Countdown show part of your long weekend. Now, the sixth biggest song is called Freaking Out from Dexter and the Moonrocks.

Landing at number 17, a band that has been on the show. I've interviewed Tyson Ritter right here in my guest bedroom. All American Rejects, get this, number 17. And it is Stryker. I want to jump in the DeLorean. 1.21 gigawatts. We're going back 20 years to 2006. The Miami Heat were about to win the title. The Da Vinci Code, the movie, dominating the box office. And this song was on an incredible run at the top of our chart. 14 weeks at number one. Danny California, Chili Peppers, Throwback Bonus, Out of Order.

singer Anthony Kiedis, bassist Flea, guitarist John Frusciante, and Will Ferrell on drums. Chad Smith, shout out. They are the legends, Chili Peppers, Hall of Famers, Danny California. Again, that song right there, we did a little bit of a bonus. 14.

Look at Sublime right there. So that's their latest song, Until the Sun Explodes, and it's all the way up to number 2 this weekend on Out of Order. Good job to those guys. It is Stryker every weekend. Yes, even 3-day weekends. I'm right here playing you the best songs in the country. In at number 20, It Takes Two from Jutes.

Be With You. That is Muse at number 7. They have a huge summer tour coming up. I'm excited to see those guys in concert. And this next band will be the opener at a bunch of those shows. Portugal the Man. We love these dudes. This is the new one, Angoon. Portugal the Man is a bonus on Out of Order.

0: Portugal the Band put on an incredible show. I've been going to see them what feels like 15 to 20 years, and they're going to tour with Muse this summer, including a stop at the Hollywood Bowl. Angoon, New Portugal the Man, and I'm Stryker. On the way, The Last Dinner Party and Dirty Heads, and we are getting so close to the number one song in the nation, Out of Order.
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0: Here we go. It's time for the Striker 420. My chance to put the coolest new music on your radar today. It's an amazing group you might already know. Cigarettes After Sex, okay? They're from Texas, El Paso, Texas. They already have four songs with over a billion streams on Spotify. They dropped a new tune. I can't stop listening to it. Twizzler, Cigarettes After Sex for the Striker 420 on Out of Order.

0: It's Memorial Day weekend. You're kicking back. You're listening to Dirty Heads on your radio or smart speaker. Life is good, right? One of those days in at number 10 on Out of Order. And thank you for listening. My name is Ted Stryker. Find me on Instagram. Shout out to you. Same time, same place. So I mentioned it earlier, 21 Pilots no longer have the number one song. So who's at the top of our chart? You're going to find out next.
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In Color is the name of the group with Headlights, the eighth biggest song on Out of Order. And I'm Stryker. We are moments away from crowning a brand new number one song. First, I'll play you the 15th biggest song from Cannons. This is called Starlight.

0: Starlight Cannons, number 15 on Out of Order. And with that, I've played you the 19 biggest songs in the nation, plus some awesome bonus tunes. Let's do it. It's time to reveal your brand new number one song, and it goes to Young the Giant. Let's go. Congratulations to the guys. Different Kind of Love, Young the Giant, takes the top spot on Out of Order.
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Yeah, dude, we're doing back-to-back Green Day on 106.5 The End for your double play Memorial Day weekend. Also, speaking of Green Day, you know they have like kind of a side project band, Pinhead Gunpowder. They announced like tour dates for the first time in forever. Only 12 dates. I went to go look. They're sold out like immediately. I never do like resale prices, but I might have to for them.

106.5 The End, Charlotte's Rock and Alternative. It's Alex Mack, where it is our double play Memorial Day weekend. Getting to play you all your favorite bands back to back all Memorial Day weekend. Well, that was hard to spit out. All Memorial Day weekend long. There we go. And it's cool, too, because for me, as somebody who's been in radio for a little bit, it's like super nostalgic. So many great memories. Like this band, Seether, one of my first radio interviews ever. So it feels pretty cool to be playing them right now. A little Judas Mind.

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double the Nirvana on 106.5 The End this weekend. Part of your double play Memorial Day weekend. My name's Alex Mack. I was reading this story that a Southwest pilot bought pizza for all the passengers on his flight. Super delayed. And I was like, okay, A, that's a super awesome thing to do. Also, B, like, that's such a flex. Like, especially over Spirit, who just folded, right? It's like, oh yeah, you would have had to pay for, you know, your bags and snacks and stuff on Spirit, but no, Southwest, we're balling out. I'm buying you pizza. Like, I love that.

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1: 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Also thought it was crazy. I don't know if you saw this. Chili Peppers just sold, like, their music catalog for $300 million, which I feel like part of them, like, maybe is a little sad that they sold it, right? But then the other part of them just made $300 million, so they're probably fine.

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3 days grace on 106.5, the end, part of your double play Memorial Day weekend, which means, yeah, no, I got another 3 days grace song coming up next after this. But I read today that there was like a survey that came out and people voted Pizza Hut as like their number one fast like pizza chain, right? I think it was based on nostalgia, but here's the thing. I like whatever. All pizza is great. I think my favorite pizza chain is like whichever one's in front of me. You know what I mean? You just got to live in the moment, enjoy yourself. And yes, as promised, more 3 days grace right now. This world

What's going on? It's Alex Mack on 106.5 The End, Charlotte's Rock and Alternative. I saw this past week, maybe it was like Wednesday or Thursday, something like that. It was like National Waitstaff Day. Hey, I'm glad that there's like, you know, a certain day where it's like, you know, thank you day. But really, we have to agree that every day, every time you go into a restaurant or anywhere with servers, like that needs to also be celebrated as National Waitstaff Day. You've got to support people in the service industry, like daily. Like, end of story. Hey, just played you live, and guess what? I'm playing you live again because it's our double play Memorial Day weekend.

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9: 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How's a little trail therapy sound right now? Hop in. Let's go for a ride in the Nissan Armada Pro 4X. Tune out all those work emails and turn up that twin-turbo V6 engine. Instead of letting the kids play online, show them some epic in

We're doing back-to-back Evanescence right now on 106.5 The End for your double play Memorial Day weekend, which feels like good timing because we're getting Evanescence's new album soon. Sanctuary coming out on June 5th. So

Soundgarden, part of our double play Memorial Day weekend here on 106.5 The End. My name's Alex Mack. I keep seeing like every travel company and article, you know, coming out being like, okay, this Memorial Day, like travel records, flights, driving, all this stuff. A, please be safe if you are traveling. B, I don't know how you're affording that. Good on you. C, if you are driving, especially tomorrow, I'll be thinking about you. Traffic's supposed to be crazy.

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My name's Alex Mack. 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Hope you've had an amazing Memorial Day weekend so far. 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

What is up? It's Thor. 106.5 The End, Charlotte's Rock and Alternative, Alexa, Siri, Google. 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
1: If you're traveling here in the next day or so, I've got a warning for you, so stand by for that. But speaking of travel, I apologize. I didn't even ask Chelsea yet how Frank and his dad were at the oldest Hooters in America.
2: They did not make it to the oldest Hooters in America because they got an invitation to go to like a 5-star restaurant instead.
3: Just some random guy on the street was like, hey, no. You guys want to go to a 5-star restaurant?
1: Are you suggesting Hooters is not a 5-star restaurant?
2: You're right. I should have said that differently.
1: They're not. It's okay. Right. You're not saying anything negative. They're not a 5-star restaurant. Joking. It's okay. It's a fact.
2: So yeah, it didn't really work out. I got a lot of pictures of Florida, essentially, while I was dealing with kids with fevers. So...
1: Okay. Well, that's less than I wanted out of that.
2: But it'll be more fun. He'll be back soon, and we can recap tomorrow.
1: Okay. Well, not as fun as if had he gone to the oldest Hooters in America.
2: Well, it's not late. I'll tell him to go right now.
1: Speaking of travel, how would you feel if you found out that your flight that you were on was traveling without a pilot? Because that happened recently. Anybody see that story?
2: Like autopilot? I did not see the story.
1: Flight flew without a pilot for 10 minutes after co-pilot fainted.
3: Oh.
1: So there's two pilots, right? There's always a pilot and a co-pilot, apparently, in a commercial flight. Co-pilot is there at the controls while the pilot goes out and, I think, drops a dose. he's out of the cockpit for at least 10 minutes. And at some point, soon after he left the cockpit, the co-pilot fainted. So now... No one.
2: Did anybody know that he'd fainted? Nobody checks on anybody up there.
1: Pilot comes back from dropping anchor, and I don't quite understand how the door to the cockpit works, but apparently he does something, and then I guess whoever's in there has to let him in. And that didn't happen.
2: That's scary.
1: He tried that a bunch of times, and I guess there is some sort of override code where the pilot does have that information and used that to get in and discovered the co-pilot fainted.
2: Is he okay? I mean, if usually you faint, you come to at some point.
1: They ended up landing early, obviously, to see what was wrong, but everything was fine as it ends up. But apparently, even though the flight was on autopilot, the co-pilot, when he slumped and when he fainted, he accidentally, obviously, changed some things, and it had some effect on the flight, but obviously didn't do anything fatal or anything that severe.
2: Or that noticeable.
1: Correct. Although they did say that now that they know what happened on the flight deck, recorder or whatever, they could hear him pass out and whatever noises go along with that. But at the time, they weren't 100% sure, but they did try to call to him at that time and no response.
2: So then they're like, we'll just wait.
1: A little bit scary.
2: Yeah, well, hopefully this will cause them to like have a third line of defense.
1: Just have 10 pilots in there. Why not? Other 8 faint.
2: Not just that, or somebody just check on him, because we have to do like 18 things just to get into our emails.
1: It's one of those nesting dolls, and there's just you open it up, and there's another pilot.
2: Yeah, what? Saying.
1: There's another one, and he's keep getting littler, but he can still fly the plane.
2: Okay, as long as there's two at all times.
3: I think there's an easier solution. Just don't have the pilots go to the bathroom.
2: Just make the seats toilets.
3: That's right, like a training toilet for a kid where they're just sitting on it. You just hit a little button, it opens up.
2: Privacy may be an issue, but whatever.
3: Look, do you want safety or do you want privacy?
1: This is 2025, Chelsea. Is this 2025? What year are we in?
2: Yeah.
1: It doesn't matter. You can dump in front of people. Right. This is America, for crying out loud.
3: Was this America?
1: I mean, no, it wasn't, actually.
3: So even more, those Europeans, they love getting nude in front of one another.
1: This was a Lufthansa flight with 205 people aboard. They were going from Frankfurt to Spain. This happened a few months ago, but now it's just hitting the public, if you will. So, I don't know. Maybe there should be some sort of like a prod or something when you're wearing like some sort of monitor, right? And it can tell if you lose consciousness and it zaps you or it administers some sort of life-saving technique. Just a mouth comes out and gives you mouth-to-mouth.
2: Somebody just slapped you.
3: He fainted. He didn't have...
1: You need all sorts of... For all sorts of different situations.
2: Like an Inspector Gadget arm.
1: Compression. Can you imagine just a fake mouth comes out of the panel and starts... You know, you need the breath of life.
3: Boy, I want that.
2: Oh, my goodness, would that be abused? Used the wrong way. And just your noise you just made will probably affect me forever.
3: And these first-class seats are worth it.
1: I'm just trying to think outside the box. Okay, I mean, this could happen again, obviously, and it might not end as well.
3: Would you like a hot towel or a giant mouth?
1: The mouth is just for the pilots. It's not for the passengers. That's, well, what are you talking
3: if you
1: about?
3: You pay enough.
1: Mine made sense. Yours is getting absurd.
3: Oh, really?
1: So here's the good news. I mean, this kind of thing could only happen once in a century, right? So you're going to be fine. Lightning doesn't strike twice.
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1: Every once in a while, I am reminded how severely overqualified Cool Beans is, and sort of the rest of you too, because I feel like some of you have had some really interesting jobs. I don't know about Wilcox and Chelsea. Chelsea's had the whole waitressing thing, but between Woody and Cool Beans, you guys have had the strangest, most random jobs. Am I wrong?
2: Well, first of all, this came up because we mentioned that Cool Beans was a CPA and worked for the IRS, so has way more knowledge about some of those sorts of things than you would ever imagine would come from the Woody and Wilcox Show. Woody's the one who's had the strangest jobs. I mean, there's no question. He's had so many of them.
3: This is true.
2: But yeah, as far as the overqualification, Cool Beans also used to teach at a community college, so there's that. She also went to bartending school.
3: And was a bartender.
2: And was a bartender for a little bit as well. Yeah. I don't know that the bartender, I think that's, you know, a lot of people have done that. I don't know about the school part. You were a bartender. You didn't go to the classes, right? You just walked in and were like, I'll fake it until I make it, like everything else.
3: Yeah. I mean, it was a little bit different. I had food industry service work before, so I think it was a little easier to sort of slide into that role.
1: Mm-hmm. It is.
2: I mean, let's not forget that I worked for a couple of years at AAA drawing vacation routes for people.
1: That job does not exist anymore.
2: No, it's a throwback to a different time, my friends, when people would come in and say, I want to drive from here to there. What's the best route? And I'd whip out a map, turn it upside down so that they could look at it. Mm-hmm. And then I'd take a highlighter and I would draw on the map showing the best route. Of course, taking summer construction into account so that you could avoid that.
1: You got those notifications?
2: We had, you know, this was also a different time. Maybe not immediately up to date, but we had a 3-ring binder that had summer

0: communication on all the major interstates, and you'd look at that, and then you'd say, okay, there's going to be some road work here. So, and I was like 18, 19. So nobody really has better grasp of what's going on in the world.
1: It's funny you bring that up.
0: There was, I don't even know if we got trained for that job. I'll be honest with you. I think it was, you know, hey, you can move your hands back and forth, so why don't you do this? And yet we were entrusted with so much. I mean, your vacation hinged on this moron drawing a route on a map for you.
1: My kids are door dashing right now to bring in some income. And I was talking to them last night at dinner about when I delivered pet supplies. Yes, I used to deliver pet supplies. And I'm like, now imagine doing your DoorDash, but you have a map on your lap, and that's your directions of where to go. And they're like,
0: no turn by turn navigation.
1: They're like, what do you mean? I'd say, well, I'd get the address, the number, look that up in the back of the map book. It would tell me which page to flip to. Then I would take my finger and then draw back to the highway and try and get off as close as I could and drive it. She's like, how unsafe is that? I'm like, super unsafe.
2: I mean, my friends lived all over Atlanta when I was in school. My mom had to drive all over town and would have to pull over at a payphone, call my friend's mom, be like, I'm lost. I can't figure it out how to get there.
1: Thomas guy.
2: Times. And Wilcox, congratulations on being the original MapQuest.
0: That's a throwback. Yeah, this was pre-internet, obviously, and smartphone. Didn't have those at that time.
2: Yeah. As much as I want, you know, a summer of 99 throwback, I appreciate navigation.
0: This would have been a summer of 89 throwback.
2: No, I want a little bit of technology.
0: This goes back even further than that. So I think that qualifies as a weird job as well. Not a lot of people have had that one.
1: 89, I was developing film at Fuji.
2: I forgot about that one.
1: I spent 4 hours in the morning in a dark room and then 4 hours in the afternoon running a developing machine.
0: Kids film developing.
1: Ask your grandparents.
0: Also something that no longer happens, much like drawing on a foldable map.
1: Oh, it still happens.
0: Well, yes, it does still happen, but not for the average person on a regular basis.
1: Right, correct.
0: 704-FEZ-3200, also the talkback button on the iHeartRadio app.
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1: Somebody was saying, like, we had the weirdest jobs of anybody they know collectively. Woody's had so many that we've covered that over the course of time. Obviously, the one that really stands out is he was a vomit monitor in an all-you-can-eat restaurant. But a lot of people didn't realize that Cool Beans was a CPA and worked for the IRS. And then I shared my experience working at AAA, drawing people's vacation routes on maps for them. Stand by.
2: I feel like I just heard, like, the giant nerd origin story. So I remember Wilcox saying, no, Woody, it wasn't geology. It was geography was your major in college. And I always thought, what do you do with that? You draw maps at AAA for people. You put a highlighter down on a map at AAA if you have a geography degree. Oh, that's fantastic. Made my day.
1: Well, I'm glad it was exciting for you, although the facts aren't quite right from what you took away from it. It actually had nothing to... I was a geography major in college, mm-hmm. ultimately, but at the time I was working at AAA, not only had I not graduated, but I wasn't even a geography major yet. So that actually had no bearing on why I worked there at all.
3: I never knew
1: I worked
3: that.
1: There because my girlfriend at the time got a job there, and she's like, hey, you should come work here. And I was like, okay. And then I did, and then I was like to my buddy, hey, you should come work here, too. It's not bad. And then he did, too. She was like an early development child major, and he was a Spanish major, and it had nothing to do with school. It was just like, are you breathing? Then come on in. I mean, like there was no, I can't recall us ever having to take a test or prove that we were capable in any form of geography or
3: what?
1: Any of it.
3: Reading a map or some That's kind it. Of test.
1: That was it. I mean, I think, you know, that there was no more to it than that.
3: And see,
1: it was
3: I never
1: funny
3: knew that
1: because
3: part.
1: We were being entrusted with people's vacations.
3: Right. And they were right. trusting you.
1: Like, and I mean, a lot of people came in for that service. If you're just joining us, they would come in and be like, I'm driving from here to here. What's the best route? And we would take a highlighter out and draw it on a map.
4: So
1: and,
4: you lied to people.
1: I mean, it wasn't lying. I mean, I was probably right most of the time, but they could have probably figured it out. Themselves was really the biggest takeaway that I had.
3: But they didn't have the big three-ring binder of construction activities.
1: That was one of the big draws, especially a lot of the older folks would come in and be like, I know you guys have a binder that shows where all the construction is. And we did, but it was sort of like, I don't know how current
3: but
1: it is.
3: But it's practical. Like, you would want to know that. You want to know that today. Like, that would
1: you
3: is
1: would,
3: useful
1: yes.
3: information. Why am I going to trust, though, like a 20-year-old who's a Spanish major?
4: I'm going down to the AAA to check out the binder.
1: You're going to trust me, Chelsea, because I had a pretty sweet mustache in those days.
3: I've seen those pictures, and it's frightening. It's very what's me, myself, and Irene. Very Jim Carrey.
1: But it conveys to the customer, this guy really knows what he's doing. Look at the facial hair. He's got to know where all the accidents are or the construction is on my route to Denver.
4: He had a Playboy bunny necklace on.
3: That was eighth grade. It's just, when you say it because of the mustache, all these young men out here these days with questionable mustaches, I'm just going to go up to them and tell them to make me a route for vacation. You kids can't even read a map.
4: I'd like to see the world's largest ball of twine.
3: Right.
4: What's the best way to get there?
3: I know
4: there?
3: You're qualified because you have a mustache.
1: You know what? It worked, apparently. I don't think there was ever a complaint.
3: Really?
1: There was nobody who came in and was like, you told me to go through Des Moines. Damn it.
3: That's
1: like
3: shocking.
1: That wasn't really a thing.
3: Well, because the internet hadn't been invented yet, so it took a little longer to complain. Yeah, well,
1: that could be.
3: You'd have to do it in person or write a letter.
1: Right. I guess I'm not saying no one was dissatisfied. They just never said it to my face, so there is that. They always told us that was the busiest AAA in America. I don't know if that was right or not. Somebody look that up. Is that on Google? Wheaton, Maryland. You can look that up in your free time today. So, I mean, we'd have a line out the door. I'm not kidding.
3: A line out the door to get maps.
1: To get maps and then to have us, like, tell them where to go. Not in that way, but in the real way.
3: That's amazing.
1: Just nothing but good advice coming from all facets of the Woody and Wilcox show, including Woody admitting that he was wrong when he ranted about when you round up at the checkout counter that they're just taking a corporate write-off and you can't.
4: Mm-hmm.
1: That was determined to be wrong as well. So there's some backlash to that.
5: Now I'm just thinking about all of the charities I've neglected due to Woody's misinformation. Woody, you suck.
1: That's what I say, Woody. You've got a responsibility.
4: I do.
1: As much as it sounds like that can't be right, it is right. Somebody didn't make that charitable donation because you told them that it's not going to go to the right place, or somebody else is getting the credit, or whatever you said.
4: Who's more foolish, the fool or the fool that follows him?
1: That's very deep.
4: Obi-Wan Kenobi.
1: 704-FEZ-3200. 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
2: If you missed this, we were talking about this last week. Chelsea's husband, Frank, from Maine, and his father were traveling to Florida for a funeral. But on that trip, among other things, we thought they were going to go to the oldest Hooters in the country. Sadly, apparently that did not happen. But what Frank did discover is that his father travels with $5,000 in cash in case they come across a flea market.
3: I didn't know either.
4: Now, remind me, the place they're going, they have banks there that may have ATM?
3: Yes. Mm-hmm.
4: Okay.
3: Yeah.
2: Well, what? Let's not look over the amount as well. I mean, I get it. You want a little spending money. Maybe you're old school. You don't think about a credit card or a debit card. But $5,000 is quite a hefty sum for, I would think, whatever flea market that you're going to hit.
3: And he does love a flea market. I'll give him that. But I don't think he has ever spent $5,000 at one.
2: So you knew this about Frank's father prior. You knew he was a flea market guy, but you didn't know he was a 5K at the flea market guy.
3: Had no idea.
4: I mean, what can you buy for $5,000? You could buy all of the flea market.
3: Right. It's usually not one item. So it's, and Frank phrased it as his just in case money. And it's just cash, giant wad of cash. He sent me a picture. Just let me know that that was the emergency money.
2: I'm sorry, he sent you a picture?
3: Yes.
2: Of his.
3: And it's, imagine just like we're regular hotel people. So imagine a Holiday Inn Express or something and that little desk they have. And it's got all your random stuff and some snacks and then also a wad of cash. Then he was just like, yeah.
2: So not even in some sort of protective covering.
3: No.
2: It's like just, if I'm carrying $5,000 in cash on me, I am sweating.
3: I have to be medicated. Yeah. I would.
2: And it's not just sitting out on the desk in my hotel.
3: Mm-mm.
4: What has two thumbs and has never carried $5,000
2: cash? I don't think I have either. In what scenario? I can't imagine when I would have had $5,000 in cash.
3: I don't.
2: Certainly not to drive down I-95 and hit a flea market.
3: Well, you live your way, I guess. Is it an older generation thing? Because I have an uncle who was notorious for carrying around a wad of cash.
4: But $5,000?
3: I mean, it could have been a lot.
2: This is why Woody was forced to carry traveler's checks at one time. Because that's dangerous in so many levels.
3: I would just be afraid I would lose it, get robbed. You know, a dog would eat it. Something crazy. I wouldn't be able to live like that.
2: I'm going to open up.
3: Okay.
2: I haven't been to a flea market in a minute.
3: Mm-hmm.
2: Are they all cash? Or does nobody take a credit card or a debit card or something?
3: Well, you don't want to run into that problem, though, do you? I'm guessing they all have ATMs on site. But if you want to avoid those fees, you carry $5,000 in cash with you.
2: All right. Oh, God. Chelsea's just sent the photo over to me. That is just like old school gangster wad.
4: With a rubber band around it.
2: Is that what that is?
3: Yes.
4: There's a lot going
2: on
4: in this
2: picture.
4: Like,
2: it's not even in an envelope, like, marked not $5,000 in cash in here.
3: Could you even fit that in your pocket? Where do you put that?
4: Well, and by the way, what's up with the Costanza wallet right next to it that's equally as fat? It doesn't have any money in it, does it?
3: Oh, that's also my father-in-law's.
2: This is the first time I've said this, but I'm going to put up this photo of Chelsea's father-in-law's cash on our Instagram. Because that's noteworthy.
4: I mean, there's a couple overripe bananas. There's a lot going on in this.
3: I know.
4: Photo.
3: It's like I donated all of the snacks. So I said, I will take those meat sticks right back then if you're traveling with 5K.
2: And what denomination? I mean, it's got to
3: so
2: be.
3: Curious.
2: It looks, I think I see a 10 on top. So
4: no, that's 100.
2: What can't all be?
3: You know, why would you
2: that's
3: put,
2: more than 5 grand then.
3: And why would you keep the 100 on the outside?
4: Because
2: I feel like right, it's for show.
4: You're big pimping.
3: I'm probably going to see him today, so if you have any questions.
2: Too many.
3: Okay. Well, I'll start writing them down, and I'll try to inspect his wad of cash later.
2: 704-FEZ-3200. That's our voicemail. There's also the talk back button, the little microphone icon in the iHeartRadio app. If you're inspecting your father-in-law's wad, we'd love to hear from you, and you're more than welcome to chime in with your own story.
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1: Ever maybe take a trip with somebody and learn something about them that you didn't know? Chelsea was telling us that Frank from Maine, her husband, traveling with her father to a funeral where they were going to drive to Florida, and he discovers that his dad has brought $5,000 in cash, and the stated reason is in case they hit a flea market. Mm-hmm. Now, I will say, Rob, and I don't know if this is legit because I didn't do the background check, but he said there's a strip club in St. Petersburg called the Flea Market. So I don't know if there's any legitimacy to that, but that's funny either way, and could 100% be true.
2: Damn, it looks like your father-in-law works in radio or something. I'm going to tell you right now, can't hide radio money.
1: Amen. That's no one else could have $5,000. Right. There's certainly no question about that. Interesting calls.
3: So I'd do a thing where me and my fiance would go to strip club and I'll take a couple hundred out of the ATM and then go to the other machine and convert them all to ones. And before you know it, I'm already bored. So we end up leaving and I always come home with a couple hundred dollars and just ones. So for the next couple of days and weeks, I'm just going everywhere with a wad of ones and they always look at me funny and I laugh and I go, yes, this is from a strip club.
1: There's a lot to unpack there. Yeah. That's a fascinating tale. And kudos, I guess, to you and your fiancé going to strip clubs together.
4: But then getting bored and leaving.
1: I mean, I don't know what's happening there. I mean,
4: how many times you continue to do that before you're like, we get bored every time and we're leaving with one.
1: Maybe he's just doing it so he has the wad later on of ones just as a icebreaker. I'm not sure what's happening.
5: Is he expecting something different in a strip club? Right. Or he's like, oh, I thought they were going to be juggling.
4: You could put that back in the bank, too.
1: I don't know how that works. Works, Chelsea. 704-FEZ-3200.
6: My mom's old boss was, he was probably in his 70s in the 90s, and he looked homeless. He just fully looked homeless. He was one of the richest guys in Rock Hill. He walked around with about $10,000 to $15,000 in cash in a brown paper bag, either in his back pocket or in the front pocket of his overalls if he was wearing them, just in case he went by someplace and wanted to buy a crappy house for cash or vehicles off of somebody on the street or something like that.
1: Okay. Well, all right.
5: Wow.
1: I mean,
4: I don't know if it's a generational thing or where you're from, but again, this uncle that I had, same deal. You look at him, he's just like, good old boy. You had no idea he had $10,000 in cash on him. He wasn't flashing it. It was just in case of emergency or if he wanted to buy a car or something, I guess, that was on the side of the road. I'm not sure, but he would also hide it in different parts of his house, cash that is. And he had about $20,000 hidden in this truck in a garage, and then the garage burned down. Gone. So don't hide all your cash in your spare truck.
5: Another reason to have traveler's checks.
1: Woody's not. If they only still issued traveler's checks, Woody would be the poster boy for traveler's checks.
5: He would have that money back.
4: Yeah.
1: Mm-hmm. Yeah. Mm-hmm. Unfortunately, I don't believe it's a thing anymore. So I don't know that you can. But you're right. That was the sort of stated purpose.
4: Mm-hmm.
1: And I think it is generational. I think that's this guy's point, is that he's saying his mom's boss was 70, and we're talking about 30 years ago. So, yeah, I mean, there was a different time. Mm-hmm. I mean, there's just so many places now you can't even use cash.
4: Right.
1: It's a whole different shift. But, yes, I think there is an older element to that and flea market.
0: The Woody and Wilcox Show.
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0: to do that. So I guess I don't know the answer to that.
1: Me either.
0: But yeah, traveling around with $23,000 in cash, not something you probably want to do a whole lot.
1: No, but I think that was, you know, went from bank to buy the vehicle. And probably easier for them. Now, if you're showing up with just like ones, crinkled up bills, coins.
0: Here's my piggy bank.
1: Right,
2: do you think there's a bargaining chip involved in that? Sort of like, look, this is what I've got. It's right here in front of you.
1: Maybe.
2: Is that the price that you're willing to accept for that car?
0: No, but depending on what the company is, they'd rather finance it because they make money on that.
2: Yeah.
0: So
1: maybe if you're just buying like a private sale kind of thing, that would work. Hey, I've got this cash now.
2: Right. But if you were at a dealership slightly different,
1: they want you to finance.
0: Flea market, they're good with it.
2: Yeah.
0: 704-FEZ-3200.
3: When my daughter was in college, she worked as a waitress and bartender and took tips home, had about $2,000 in her car. She forgot to lock her car. Someone stole the money. That's why you don't leave that much money laying around. But something you don't hear very often, they caught who did it, and she actually got the money back.
0: Oh, that is unheard of.
1: God. I've literally never heard of that.
0: I don't know that I have either.
1: I had friends, a similar thing happened. They were traveling and had $2,000. Talk about traveler's checks coming back. Somebody broke into their car at a park. Cash gone. Again, I would never travel with that much money. I'm not trying to victim blame. I'm too anxious as it is. If I have $100 on me, I'm afraid something's going to happen to it.
0: Correct.
2: When I was bartending, that was the most scared is at the end of the night, right? You're shutting everything down. You've got all the tips and cash on you, and you got to walk back out to your car.
1: Yeah, have a buddy.
2: Oh. And my wife worked in the restaurant industry. She closed down the restaurant she was the manager at and had the tips for the entire restaurant in her apron. They got robbed. Gunpoint. Came in, give me all the cash in the register, which was at this point like down to a couple hundred bucks. And she had probably $1,000 in her apron.
1: But they didn't check.
2: Didn't check.
1: But exactly that reason is why like, a lot of restaurants are just cashless now because they were getting robbed. It makes it more dangerous.
2: People just waiting in the parking lot.
0: There's a woman who's interested if you are not.
4: Hey, I'm currently taking applications for any old men that are carrying a whole bunch of cash around with them all the time. You can just reach me at golddigger.com. Thanks.
2: At least she's honest about it.
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1: So you're putting your kid at risk, maybe not just your kid, according to security experts, with the celebratory lawn sign. The celebratory lawn sign. Jimmy is now a first grader, or Freddie is a high school graduate. Those sorts of signs. It's funny, too, because this started out with security experts are now warning against these sort of congratulations signs that people are putting in their yards and pointing out that this sort of became a big thing at the start of the pandemic. Does that sound right to anybody? Because yeah. I feel like it was happening before that.
2: It was. I strongly disagree. What was big at the beginning of the pandemic were the happy birthday messages written out in giant letters. Remember I said those were the real winners of the pandemic?
1: Okay. I mean, I'm equating all those in the same thing.
2: Oh,
1: you're not putting those under the same umbrella?
2: No, because are you talking about like Zoe graduated from pre-K at so-and-so school?
1: Could be, but it could also be the big yard sign, depending on what the big yard sign with the letter says.
3: This is the biggest bunch of fear-mongering BS I've ever heard in my life.
2: Is your yard sign your social security number?
3: That's what I'm like. Jimmy graduated, and here's his social security, and here's his driver's license, and here's our credit card number.
1: I mean, sometimes it's a picture, rarely, but there are some that do that, a picture and a name, and potentially, if it's a birthday thing, it's an age. So you've got three pieces of information.
2: I could see that. So I mean, it's a long play.
3: So somebody's driving around neighborhoods like, man, I'm a bad guy. I steal identities. And I'm going to, steal the identity of somebody who just graduated?
1: It's not necessarily about stealing identity. It's the same thing about not leaving the location info on your photos, because theoretically you're taking pictures of your family and you may not want literally everyone under the sun to know the address or where this person lives, those sorts of things.
2: Okay.
1: I think it's less about stealing their identity, although I guess theoretically.
3: I should, talk to my neighbors and put up a congratulations sign for my kid in their lawn?
1: It's interesting that you say that. So in part of this article, there's a woman who says that her five-year-old had their pre-kindergarten graduation.
3: There you go. That's the first. Go ahead and steal that identity.
2: Pre-K.
1: So they put up the sign in grandma's yard as opposed to their own, because the child doesn't live at grandma's house. So their concern, obviously, in this case is identifying kid and home and all of that.
2: Well, now somebody's breaking into grandma's house looking for a kid.
1: Damn right they are.
3: And suddenly where's a grandma grandma shower going on.
2: Well, I feel like some neighborhoods just put out like a congratulations thing in front of the neighborhoods.
1: Yep.
2: To kind of get away from some of that identifying which home.
1: With kids' names, have you seen that?
2: I've seen them with kids' names.
1: Yeah, that one always blows me away.
3: Maybe we should just misspell the kids' name so nobody knows how to spell their correct name, because somebody may steal that. It's the dumbest fear-mongering I think I've ever heard ever.
1: It depends on how seriously you take it and what you do with that information. I mean, if you run screaming into the forest, then yes, you've overdone it. But it is worth thinking about. Potentially. And it's less about, again, stealing identity, but maybe, you know, the dude who drives through the neighborhood in a van now knows your name. Hey, Jimmy, you know, I'm a friend of your mom's, you know, and how else would he got your name from, you know, the sign in the yard.
2: Well, if there's a picture, you're going to have to put like a heart over it or something like they do on online these days.
1: I mean, you can say, Woody, that this is ridiculous. It's not ridiculous.
3: I was stoked because I got a belt that had my name on it. So anybody at any time could have just looked at my belt and been like, hey, yeah. Woody.
1: Yeah.
3: And nobody kidnapped me. So
2: it's because you were 20. You were stoked about that belt.
1: They already saw you were carrying a Garfield stuffed animal.
3: Right.
1: You had a belt with your name on it?
3: I did, as a matter of fact, yes.
1: That is outstanding. Wow. Like leather worked right in there, like stamped in?
3: Exactly.
1: Oh, man.
2: But, I mean, how close would people have to be to that part of your body?
3: Everybody wanted to get close, Chelsea.
1: Backside or front side?
3: Backside. Oh,
2: okay,
3: baby.
2: For some reason.
3: It was like having a personalized license plate on my butt.
1: I mean, you could have had a belt buckle, too, that said Woody as well.
3: Right.
1: So they'd see you coming and
3: nobody
1: going.
3: Nobody was on that side.
1: Nobody was on either side, let's be honest.
3: I just think that it's like, there's nobody driving around in a white van. There's nobody stealing identities from this. Like, in my neighborhood, we walked by a house and it was like, it said Gibbon is 40 in one of those signs, Chelsea.
2: Well,
3: it was
2: Gibbon's a 40-year-old. Kidnapped.
3: Right. Is somebody going up, man, I hope Gibbon's got good credit because I'm about to open an account in his name.
2: Maybe.
1: I don't know. But listen, you can call BS on it, but I do think that there's been, you know, because of social media, and I think also with these things, there's been sort of a lax attitude about sharing all your personal information with people.
3: If you have a belt with your name on it.
1: A belt with your name on it doesn't count.
3: Well, then what's the difference? Congratulations, Ken, for graduating. That's the same thing as having a belt with your name on it.
2: No, because your belt doesn't tell where you live.
1: Thank you. If you're hanging your belt from a tree in your yard, then maybe, I guess. That seems weird.
3: Right.
1: But, yeah, I mean, obviously, yes, if you're walking home and, you know, the dude drives by in the van, he sees your belt buckle. He's like, hey, Woody, I'm your lost uncle.
2: I'm your little league coach.
1: From Cleveland. Why don't you get in the van with me? And, you know, I don't know. Listen, I know it sounds crazy, but you
2: it's possible, but unlikely.
1: You try to minimize things that would be potentially harmful. And I don't know that the positives outweigh the negatives to me. Like, you know, you weigh everything, right? Like, mm-hmm. Okay, yeah, could something bad happen? Maybe, probably not. But what's the amazing good that comes out of it?
2: You like, most people, there's so much peer pressure for those signs, I imagine.
3: Yep.
2: Like, you know, your kid's not going to be the only one that doesn't have one because Kelly has one. Why don't I have one?
1: I don't know.
2: Just disappoint your children. Just to keep them safe.
1: I don't
2: know. Right?
1: Yeah, I mean, I don't think it's a big deal. Maybe go back to belts.
2: Yeah. I'm on board with belts.
1: Woody, we ought to sell those. Like some sort of.
2: That should be
1: a new promotional item.
2: He hated the desk set. I loved getting a desk set, yes. But he was stoked about a belt with his name on it.
3: Damn right I was.
1: And you weren't even like a cowboy. Like, I feel like that's something that you'd wear maybe with your boots and a big buckle. But you were roaming the mean streets of Anaheim. Like, I don't feel like that goes hand in hand, right?
2: We got to see a picture.
1: Yeah, do we have a picture?
3: I doubt it.
2: Find something similar online.
3: Okay.
1: All right. So, if you've got any pictures of Woody with a branded belt, 704-FEZ-3200 at Woody and Wilcox is the way you can send those through.
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1: Talking about how security experts are now saying, hey, you may want to rethink putting all this information about specifically your children about, hey, you know, Timmy graduated and here's his age, and you're putting that up in your yard. Potential for issues. Somehow we went from that to Woody claiming he should be fine. He used to walk around with a belt with his name on it.
2: I'm saying don't fall into the fear that they're throwing out there.
1: Mm-hmm. But you did reveal through that process that as a youngster, you had a belt with your name on it.
2: I did.
1: And look at you.
2: Right.
1: Thriving and surviving to this day. No one kidnapped you because they were like, hey, I see your name's Woody on your belt.
2: Right.
1: You've got a belt, buddy.
3: Woody, I got a belt with my name on it, too, and I'm 57 years old.
1: Boom.
2: Yeah.
1: You guys would like to go out on a date, we'd be happy to pay for it.
4: Do you still wear yours? Does it fit?
2: It does not fit.
1: Okay. I thought you'd been identical since like kindergarten.
4: Right. No.
1: Body shape has not changed.
2: Think about it this way. If you believe that they can steal your identity or get to you somehow because of the yard sign, how many times in the last 12 months has there been a data breach?
4: Oh, all of them. Everybody has mine.
2: Right. So don't fall into the fear that this is going to happen because of some yard sign. Celebrate your people. And because if you shopped at Target, if you were online, if you had a Yahoo account, all of your information is out there already.
1: Again, I think it's more about kids and fear for safety than it is the identity theft piece. Now, maybe that's a small part of it, but it's more about, you know, telling somebody that this kid is this old, here's his name, he lives at this house. That part, I think, is the more scary part for people as opposed to the identity theft.
4: How many kids are being kidnapped in that way these days? I feel like it's a throwback to a different time that more kids are, maybe they're a little older and lured via chat groups and things online. Does anybody know?
1: Well, no, I don't think there's any hard numbers.
4: I don't want my kid kidnapped in any way.
2: You're right.
4: But I'm just trying to weigh like how much I should worry about this or that. And I would also like a belt with my name on it. So
2: According to AI, 460,000 children are reported missing each year.
1: Based on yard signs?
2: Doesn't
1: say. Because AI may be missing
4: right.
1: the mark on that.
4: And there's missing, and sad to bring this into the discussion, but teenagers run away. They're considered missing for a while. So we'd really have to break that down.
1: Yard signs can unintentionally reveal family patterns, like ages, school tracks, or even when a house might be empty during college drop-offs or vacation.
4: I mean, now you have a stalker, though. You have a personal, like one person who is tracking the movements of your family.
2: So somebody's driving around neighborhoods and says, oh, yeah, okay, they got kids going to Western Carolina. Mm-hmm. The drop-off dates are between, and then they go to the college's website.
1: They find
2: the drop-off dates.
4: Why not just pretend you're two police officers and go to the door and make sure everybody's got their lights and their safety plan for Christmas?
1: We don't need to lay out plans, Chelsea.
4: That was
1: Thank
4: Home
1: you.
4: Alone. Thank you.
1: It's all right. You know, I haven't seen it, so.
2: He hasn't seen Home Alone!
1: I've seen parts of it. I've never sat through it. Yes, you're right. That sounds like a lot of steps, but, I mean, it happens. Or does it?
2: I don't know. It doesn't.
1: I'm just bringing you the info. I'm not the expert, but, I mean, you're pushing back so hard on it, I feel like I have to defend it a little bit.
2: There's so many things to truly be afraid of in this world. This is not one of them.
4: Yeah.
2: This has been my TED Talk.
4: Whatever. My parents were never concerned about me being kidnapped. They're like, they'd drop you back off immediately.
1: Woody's mom gave him the belt with his name on it. She was hoping the name tag would be like a red flag. Hey, everybody take this guy. And still nobody did it.
4: Right. Like somebody'd pick you up and you'd just be running your mouth. They're like, wrong kid.
2: What other ways can I get this kid out of my life?
4: Wow.
1: He had a big sign on his back that said, here's when I'm available. No one's home between 3 and 4 every afternoon. And I'm wide open. Just door open.
2: Here's the door code.
1: 704 Fez 3200. There's also the talk back button on the iHeartRadio app.
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1: Always welcome.
2: Hey, good morning. Lee from Grange. Hey, listen, big mistake. Listening to y'all's show while I'm trying to do my classwork for my microeconomics class. It's been a great break, though. Thanks, Woody, for the image of your personalized license plate on your hind part. It kind of lightens my mood, so y'all keep it up and have a great day. I might have to turn you off tomorrow, though, because I'm really not getting this economics crap. All right. Thanks.
1: Yeah. Sorry, may not get it anyway, and I don't mean that as a knock on you.
3: No, that's tough even without mediocre radio.
1: You probably could have just left your call like this.
2: Hey, good morning. Lee from Grange. Hey, listen, big mistake. Listening to y'all's show.
1: There it is. Yep. She talked about Woody's personalized license plate on his hind part. Mm-hmm. That was because Woody revealed earlier that he had a personalized belt at one point in his life. Mm-hmm. Right across the back of the belt was that leather stamping that said Woody. And this came up as part of our discussion about being safe with your kids, as experts were saying, hey, be careful when you put these yard signs out that give the school and the name and the age. I think, and they do mention this, they say you should use a nickname potentially, or I say you go a step further. And if you are concerned about that stuff and you're going to put a sign up, though, maybe just agree on a total fake name, you know, like Ron Mexico or something. Like, well, congratulations, Ron Mexico, on, you know, getting out of pre-K.
3: And that's more fun and makes more sense because a kid is probably going to answer to a nickname. Like, you want something they're not even going to know.
1: Well, yes, but make it a nickname that nobody
3: that's
1: knows.
3: What I'm
1: like,
3: saying.
1: Create one.
3: Mm-hmm.
1: So, Ron, that could be a fun activity for you and your child. Like, hey, if you were ever to come up with an alias, like, mm-hmm. you know, a famous person checking into a hotel, What's your fake name?
3: We know yours.
1: That could be a fun mm-hmm. activity. Yeah, I was always Johnny Carnitas.
4: Ron Mexico was what Michael Vick used when he was getting treated for VD.
1: Okay.
3: How do you know that second part?
1: I didn't know the VD part.
4: I Googled it while he said, because I'm like, where did I know Ron Mexico? What about Carlos Danger?
3: That was Anthony Weiner?
4: That is correct. Gold Star.
3: Why do I know so much useless stuff?
4: That was the name that he used when text messaging people while still being married to somebody else.
3: Well, let's have more fun, you know, fake names.
1: But don't you think you and your kids would have fun coming up with their fake, like, check into hotel name? And then that's the one from now on that no one would know except you guys.
3: Yeah.
1: That you could put it out in the yard.
3: Well, the kids these days.
1: Congratulations, Carlos Danger, getting out of fifth grade.
3: They say so many weird things anyway. It would be like, congrats, Skibbity Tingle, for your middle school graduation.
1: Skibbity Tingle, absolutely.
4: I can imagine you ordering the sign, and how do you spell Skibbity?
1: But the problem would be that somebody driving down the street would be like, hey, Skibbity Tingle, and Riv would be like, what?
3: What? Let's be friends.
1: He'd be like, yeah, that's me.
3: Right.
1: So here's the code. Your kid has to not acknowledge it at some point.
3: Riv is too fun and friendly. Like, he'll willingly get inside someone's van.
1: I don't know if you should say that on the
3: radio. No, I mean, that's what we've been working against. He won't anymore.
4: Please do not drive through Chelsea's neighborhood looking for Ray. Thank you.
3: He's not just out alone.
1: Just
3: he's
1: wandering.
3: With
1: a sign like, here I am.
3: Right.
1: You're with a better, an arrow pointing down to him.
4: You're a better mom than I had.
3: We have secret codes. You have that too. Like if somebody comes up and is like, my mom said that, or your mom called me and you need to, right. I need to bring you here. But we have
1: code words.
3: Code words.
4: Yeah.
1: Right. Skibbity Tingle.
3: It's not Skibbity anything, nor is it bruh, bro.
4: My mom told me the code word was okay.
1: Skibbity Tingle.
2: 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Lee from Grange. 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
1: 704 Fez 3200. Also, the talk back button on the Skibbity Tingle.
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1: Pranks in the workplace. That's always fun, right? Chelsea, you a big pranker? I don't feel like we've ever done that here at the radio station.
2: Do I seem like a pranky kind of person?
1: No, you don't. And I don't. Felt like if I had to guess whether you were somebody who would ever pull a prank on a coworker
2: or receive one, it doesn't go over well. Because I don't like surprises, and that's essentially what a prank is, right?
3: On a coworker, I've done...
1: Yeah.
3: Quite a few. I remember when we moved into a new building at a radio station when we were in San Diego, we wanted to introduce ourselves to the neighbors. And so we decided that a water balloon launcher would be the way to do that. Hmm. And that's when I learned that the FBI had a building right next to us.
2: Oh, fun.
3: Have you ever launched water balloons at FBI agents? They are not big fans.
2: Okay, noted.
1: Wow, that is a noteworthy thing, is maybe know who you're firing weaponry at before you do it.
3: Look, hindsight's 50-50, okay?
1: The radio station was next to the FBI? Uh-huh. That's what you're telling me?
3: Uh-huh.
1: That was before you and I worked together, obviously.
2: They needed to keep an eye on you for sure.
3: Daddy, well, no comment.
1: How about the woman who worked at Truist Bank who is now suing her employer over a prank that they played on her in the job site? And I know what you're guessing. Did she have a phobia of dolls? She did have a phobia of dolls. Chelsea, doll phobia. You okay. You familiar with this?
2: I mean, it happens, I'm guessing.
1: I guess it does. I mean, we've heard of a lot of weird phobias, right. So I can't say that your doll phobia is made up. Certainly, we've all seen creepy dolls.
2: Sure.
1: There were movies, horror movies, based on creepy dolls.
2: Oh. But not all dolls are the same.
1: This woman says that the employees at Truist Bank gave her PTSD and ruined her career by placing a Chucky doll in her seat in the workplace. Chucky, what movie?
3: Child's Play.
2: Yeah.
1: That's right. Child's Play. We all know the Chucky doll. Well, they had somehow a life-size Chucky doll and put it in the chair at her desk at the bank. And... apparently, that was not received well. It was meant to be a harmless prank during the training, but apparently, and you may want to sit down for this, she now has, let's see, let me see if I can start. She had to take 8 weeks of medical leave. So let's just

0: start there.
1: That's more than I took for breast cancer, for those of you noting at home.
0: She also said that this prank where they put a doll in her seat has affected the pigmentation of her skin.
2: Is that how phobias work?
1: I don't.
0: I'm unfamiliar with phobias of dolls, or any for that matter.
1: I've never heard of that ever in my life.
0: Mm-hmm. Well, welcome to the rest of your life, Chelsea.
1: You would have to get somebody to back up these claims. You can't just be like, my skin changed color over a Chucky doll. Like, you have to get... But here's the thing. People will just go to doctors until they hear what they want to hear, or say, well, I'm in therapy for PTSD, which is a term I feel like we're throwing around way too much these days, much like gaslighting.
2: Mm-hmm.
0: The PTSD, she said, is what led to the 8 weeks of medical leave. And even when she came back, she had to leave work early 3 times a week for treatments for an autoimmune disorder, which she said was triggered by the run-in with the Chucky doll.
1: This is a lot. I mean, she probably sees dolls all the time in the real world. How does she function?
0: These are fair questions.
1: Here's the deal.
0: I don't want to laugh at someone's phobia. I mean, I can't say it's not real.
1: Look, I mean, you are going to get triggered in some way in life. You're going to see something. It is on you to figure out how to keep yourself calm, what you need to do. There are people with legitimate PTSD who go through treatments and everything. So when they do encounter a Chucky doll, you can deal with it a little bit better. Not just, my skin changed color and I can't work anymore.
2: Do you guys remember years ago, we had a coworker who was deathly afraid of little people? And it was at the time that the wrestling group that goes around as little people wrestling in bars and things like that, they were in the studio and she lost it, had to run out to the parking lot because there was a little person in the building.
0: I do not remember that.
1: Sometimes it's hard to tell like what's really a phobia and what's somebody just being very dramatic for attention.
0: That never happens.
1: Because you can call anything a phobia. I'm scared of this. I'm scared of snakes, but I can still do my job.
2: Snakes are not hitting the button coming up to the third floor, Chelsea.
0: Or are they?
1: Right.
0: She was eventually fired for what they called poor performance, and that's why she's filed the lawsuit.
1: I'm interested to see how this turns out.
0: I'll tweet this out for you so you've got the details handy. We are at Woody and Wilcox on both not only Twitter but also on Instagram.
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1: We mentioned it in the previous segment that a woman was suing her employer, and it's the usual. They put a Chucky doll on her chair at work, and she now has PTSD and has had some sort of change in the pigmentation of her skin. You know, that old story. They eventually fired her, and she has sued them. She worked, in this case, at Truist Bank. Appreciate your calls.
2: Many years ago, I knew a fighter pilot who had an air combat situation. When he took off, he had a head of jet black hair, like most fighter pilots do, of course. And when he landed, he had a large white streak going down the left center of his head. Now, mind you, air combat and almost dying that way, it's no Chucky doll. But yes, pigmentation change occurs rapid.
1: Really? Are we being serious here? Is that a thing?
3: I believe that you can have a stressful event in your life that causes hair pigmentation change. That's not how hair works, right? You don't, it ain't happening in 5 minutes or 5 hours. It'll happen over 5 months where you're like, my God, my hair is starting to go patchy gray or even a streak like that.
4: We see it with the president.
1: Yeah, we talk about it. One of the main things is the president of the United States almost always after 4 years comes out just
4: looking
1: mangled.
4: So
1: I mean, it's not just hair, but you go, my God, look at the coming in photo and the going out photo. Yeah.
3: Right, because think about if you were to dye your hair, right? In a couple of months, you start to see the other color come back.
4: Because it grows from the root.
3: Right. And so that's how hair works. You can't just get into a fighter dog fight and then come out with gray hair.
1: Are you calling listener Errol a liar?
3: I'm saying he's misremembering.
1: Mm-hmm. New study shows that stress really can give you gray hair, according to NIH. I'm reading this right now. Researchers found that the body's fight or flight response plays a key role in turning hair gray. You're So I think it is backing up what you're saying. I think they're saying it's not immediate.
3: Right.
4: And it's not always. Like, I've been stuck in that fight or flight before and had to work on my nervous system. And it didn't, I have gray hairs from you guys, obviously, and my kids. But I didn't, like, suddenly have more. So, not everybody's the same, but I'd love to see somebody's hair turn color immediately.
1: But then again, you haven't had a Chucky doll placed in your desk at work, so
4: right,
1: you really haven't had the worst of the worst.
4: I don't want to go into combat to see that happen, though. That's...
3: Right.
4: Right.
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2: I saw this headline this morning, and obviously a lot of kids are going through graduation, and it's obviously not just high school seniors either, because here's the headline: baffled parents forced to follow bizarre rule at kindergarten graduation. Straight out of Black Mirror. I'm not a Black Mirror person, but so I don't know the reference.
3: Individual episodes that have nothing to do with each other.
2: Okay.
3: They're standalones. I don't remember a kindergarten graduation.
4: Black Mirror is sort of like a modern day version of Twilight Zone. Like,
2: okay.
4: Really odd, bizarre times stuff.
2: Well, maybe that's unnecessary, but so, like I said, you know, most of the time they're like, please hold your applause until the end. Apparently, in this case,
3: they had to take off their shoes?
2: No. They were allowed one singular clap and had to do it for each quote unquote graduate. This thing went viral on social media after somebody posted it, and they were very confused by what they called the dystopian procedures. Attendees were compelled to conform to a strange standard, a singular one clap per graduate. Here was a little clip of it.
5: James Rodriguez. Ida Lemus. Allison Martinez.
3: You're arrested. Why so slow?
5: A little bit of time so they can sit down.
3: You don't need to let them sit down. It's fine. So, okay, so first
4: one,
3: of all,
4: somebody's got some horrible rhythm.
3: That's your first thing. You know how I feel about kindergarten graduations.
2: Right. Well, take
3: okay,
2: that away.
3: So take that out of
2: yeah,
3: it.
2: Yeah, you're not allowed to have that influence you.
3: Are we as a people, or at least at this school, too afraid to talk to the teacher like a regular person? Because people did it, but they didn't like doing it. Could you go to the teacher and say, hey, this feels a little strange. Is there something else we could do? I mean, I'm guessing it's not 900 kids in the kindergarten class.
2: Well, first of all, I would assume they didn't know until they got there. I don't think there was probably a memo that went out and was like, hey, in 3 weeks when we do this thing, you're only going to clap once.
3: Well,
2: that's a spur of the moment, you know.
3: Well, I can have a spur of the moment conversation, too. try me.
2: You're going to stand up and be like, it's bullshit.
3: Well, I would try to be a little bit more calm about it.
2: Teacher?
3: Well,
2: part of the problem is, Chelsea, not everybody feels the way you do. There were a lot of people, and obviously this thing had over 5 million views on the internet.
3: A lot of people are on board with the one clap?
2: Yes.
4: Probably for kids who don't have, let's say, a parent who actually works.
3: Oh, I love that. I cheer for all kids.
2: Part of it. So it says if a kid doesn't have a parent or a guardian in the audience, the one clap rule helps prevent feelings of jealousy or emotional rejection. But then someone else posted under that, well, why don't we just clap a lot for all of them?
3: Right.
2: Then?
3: Yeah, so that's what I do. I'm just celebrating everybody.
2: Right.
3: And I think the kids, or let's have some kind of other sound other than the one clap, which feels weird. Like, can we get like a harpist? Is that a person who plays a harp?
2: What?
3: Or like a
4: just do like a
2: what
3: that or like a gong sound. I mean, think of all the sound effects that there are.
4: Gong.
3: Just play some fun sound for everybody.
2: How is that any better though? That's the same thing, and people still would have gone viral
3: because
2: as well.
3: It feels more fun and less creepy, and it's easier on your hands when you have a harpist in the room.
4: How about just this sound?
2: Wait. It's easier on your hands when you have a harpist in the room. We're gonna need that on a T-shirt. Listener Jay and others, please feel free to mock that up for us. AI really helps on this.
3: I mean, if you're going to limit it, just make it more fun.
2: I don't have a feeling on the harpist. I don't know that I've ever seen that. So to your point.
4: Listen again to this, Chelsea. There's nothing better than a kindergarten graduation that sounds like this.
5: James Rodriguez. Ida Lewis.
3: Parents sitting there in those tiny chairs.
2: I wouldn't blame you if this.
5: Allison Martinez.
2: Woo!
3: All right, you do not move on.
6: Who the hell cares?
2: Yeah, there's a high level of who the hell cares as well. But you do know that people get really, really wrapped up in this stuff. Because that's my baby.
3: But I feel like less so in kindergarten.
4: Even more so.
2: It might be more so. Woody could be right. It might be more so because you're going through it for the first time. You know, it's a 5-6-year-old as opposed to an 18-year-old who you're kind of like, all right, get out.
4: I'm done with him.
2: Yeah.
3: But you've accomplished more at 18, though.
2: Right, but that's irrelevant. That doesn't change how people feel overly, you know, whatever that word
3: is. Something must be wrong with me. Like, but even when I was in kindergarten, I probably would have been like, are we really doing this?
4: I paused the video. There are 18 in this graduating class. So it's not like there was like Wilcox's son has 900. 18.
2: Got to move it along.
3: Let's cheer for everyone. Okay.
2: Jana. I'm just saying new ways to have fun. That's all we're trying to do is keep you on your toes and have some excitement in your life.
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1: Got this on the Twitter at William Wilcox. Hey, Chelsea, my daughter graduated from daycare and then went right back to the same class the next Monday. Has about two more months in daycare before she then moves to pre-K.
2: No.
3: What does a daycare graduation consist of?
1: I don't know. But then it's great that you then end up going right back after the weekend.
3: Yeah. Same class, whatever.
1: You were questioning whether kindergarten graduation would be as big of a deal as high school. And I believe Woody and I told you bigger. Right. And that's why. So because it's, you know, your kid. They're still young and you're still in that.
3: I've had young kids.
1: I know you have.
3: So this child was graduating from the threes class and is going to move into pre-K.
1: Mm-hmm. Something like that, yeah. Mm-hmm. I thought kindergarten was as young as we went for graduation ceremonies, but apparently daycare graduation.
2: Never heard of it.
3: No.
2: But I wouldn't put it past America, USA, USA.
1: As Mike reminds us, don't forget my buddy held a graduation at his house because his school's daughter went and didn't have his school's daughter. The school his daughter went to didn't have a kindergarten graduation.
3: Right. That was the one that was supposed to be on Father's Day, right?
2: But he held it at his house.
1: So in other words, point being,
3: with the cap and gown that the mom, I remember the story.
1: Kids going.
3: They were supposed to show up on Father's Day to watch one singular child in a cap and gown walk around the backyard.
2: No clapping, though. They did stick to that.
3: Spirit fingers.
2: Just the one.
3: I just look, live your life, have fun, mm-hmm. celebrate things. But sure. I'm not going to celebrate everything.
1: Okay.
3: That's just how I am.
1: Speaking of the clapping.
4: Hey, guys. So I work at a small private university, and we have long since given up on asking parents to hold their applause. So we tell them that when your child's name gets called up there, you can go wild, you can clap, you can hoot, holler, whatever you want, but then stop. And it's worked. They will go crazy for their kid, and as soon as their child begins to exit the stage, they'll go quiet. It works.
1: I believe that it works, but the problem here is that in these high schools that have 950 graduates and they have a time limit, that's the problem, is that if you let everybody go as long as they want and you've got 950 people, it could take 5 hours or whatever, and they got to clear them out in like an hour and 45 minutes. I mean, it's fast.
2: I remember.
1: And they're not stopping. So it's the person's in a rhythm saying names, and if you cheer, you're going to cheer over someone else's name because they're not going to hold it until you finish cheering. Mm-hmm. So that's the challenge there. Your small private university, probably smaller classes, I'm guessing.
2: Yeah. Because last year my kid graduated, I think it was 970 something. And they're like, we're going to be out of here in an hour and 45 minutes. And I was like, no, you're not. And they were. And as soon as you walk out to the parking lot, they have more people who are like, don't stop. Get in your car. Get in your car and leave. And you're not celebrating here. We've got another graduation coming in. It was like you felt like cattle.
3: Almost, why do it at all at that point? I mean, I know it's for the kids. They need that milestone, but it feels not celebratory at all when you're just like, okay, read names done, get out. Because, I mean, my graduation, 200 people, not 1,000. But you have that time afterwards to see your friends and your friends' parents, and you hug and flowers and pictures and all that.
1: But let's also not forget, and it just occurred to me, that you slept through your college graduation.
3: Yes, I did.
1: So there may be a little graduation anger inside Chelsea somewhere.
3: You think stemming from that?
1: Maybe. Mm. I mean, maybe there's a little bit of, I don't know if it's jealousy or just sort of mad at yourself. I'm not sure.
3: I have a hard time staying quiet while a lot of names are read.
1: I didn't know that was a thing.
3: Like, it's just hard for me to sit still and get through it. Can you imagine any other time in life where you're like, okay, I'm going to sit in this chair and I'm going to listen to 1,000 names?
2: That sounds like school to me.
3: It's hard for me, but. Well,
1: we'll clap for you at the end of the show. Maybe that'll make you feel better.
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1: Thanks for the commentary on Instagram at Woody and Wilcox. Justin says, I had 93 people in my graduating class. It took us 2 hours for graduation. How are your schools rolling through 900 plus in an hour 45? It's a great question, right. And it is a work of art, I guess, if you want to call it that.
2: I mean, is there time for anything else?
1: No. It speeches? Is literally, well, yes, yeah. There will be, I think, 2 speeches. I think there's a valedictorian and then one other.
3: A salutatorian.
1: Maybe that's it. Hmm. But it's short. It's not 40 minutes or something. It's 5 to 10. Right.
3: Did you see Steve Carell was doing the commencement speech for Northwestern University?
2: I did.
3: And used his time to do a mid-commencement dance break.
2: I loved it.
3: It was hysterical.
1: I didn't see it.
2: Really?
3: Like, he literally just stopped down and just started dancing
2: with the dean, too, or whoever was up on stage, and then the graduates. It was fun.
1: Now, we did get this voicemail, and Woody, you'll have to defend yourself.
4: I'm on Team Woody. You're my spirit animal, and I agree with you on most things, but you get kind of wound up about the frivolous ceremonies and stuff, but at the same time, brother, you went to a dog wedding, so...
1: Yes, he did. That is a fantastic call.
3: But,
1: you know, you getting wound up over kindergartners and eighth graders graduating, it's a tough putt for a guy who went to a dog's wedding. Right. Okay.
2: It was just
1: note
2: for
1: to the jury that was, Woody just put his hands in the air.
2: I will defend you. It was a very short ceremony.
3: Correct.
2: For your children. So you're being a good dad.
3: Right.
2: And
3: they are in college.
2: And you knew that you knew the dog.
1: That makes it better.
2: You knew the dog. It wasn't just a random dog.
1: Sounds like something a kindergartner would do. So saying they're in college maybe doesn't help your cause. Listen, there's nothing wrong with it. As we said in the time, at the time, it's fun, it's silly, and why not? But his point, obviously, then let everybody have their graduations too. If you're going to go to a graduation ceremony for your dog when he gets out of whatever he's doing, whatever tough grind he's in, learning to drop anchor outside or whatever.
2: I like what you're doing. The spirit of it is good, but you're not getting like balloons and yard signs for your dog wedding, are you? Arrows?
1: I don't know. What, I mean,
2: it's no. That. It's like that's
1: Woody
2: really
1: traveled
2: over
1: for
2: the
1: it.
2: Top.
1: Woody drove 2 hours each way to go to a dog wedding. Like it wasn't.
2: Well, I think he was seeing his children also.
1: They may have had a block of rooms at a local hotel for those guests that were going to be from out of town.
2: That seems fun and novel to me, though.
3: I had to pay for the rehearsal dinner.
1: But so does graduation from daycare. What's the difference?
2: Because your kid takes it more seriously, I feel like.
1: Your kid takes it more seriously?
2: Yeah.
1: Hmm.
2: Like, isn't that why people said, look, we're starting them younger, and so now they're like, think they've accomplished something by graduating from kindergarten.
1: I think that is a concern that people have, but I don't know if it's legitimate. Kids are pretty resilient.
3: We knew how silly the dog wedding was. Yep. I'm with Team Chelsea on this one where, like, when you buy a cap and gown for a kindergartner, they think it's something special, and it's not. You're not special.
1: So you're doing it again.
2: Your dog thought that it was special,
3: nope.
2: Yeah. Too?
3: The dog had no idea it was going on.
1: Your dog right now is giving you the middle paw. I got married, damn it. What the hell are you talking about? It's not legitimate?
3: I don't see a ring on that paw.
2: Mm-hmm.
1: 704-FEZ-3200. There's also the talkback button on the iHeartRadio app.
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1: If you weren't with us earlier, it is worth noting that a grown man referred to Woody as his spirit animal just a few minutes ago. Stand by.
2: I'm on Team Woody. You're my spirit animal. And I agree with you on most things. But you get kind of wound up about the frivolous ceremonies and stuff. But at the same time, brother, you went to a dog wedding, so...
1: This is in relation to, obviously, with this time of year, lots of graduation ceremonies. And, yeah, some people have different opinions about kindergarten graduations. And we heard about a daycare graduation this morning. So Woody talking about those and still going to a wedding of a dog is sort of a contradictory mindset. He's not wrong about that. Got this one, though.
3: Hey, so fun fact, I actually did go to a dog graduation, kind of a different situation, and maybe that's just me trying to justify it. My wife and I got our dog from a program where they take dogs from high kill shelters and send them to a correctional facility where they are trained by the inmates and then put up for adoption. So once the dogs are trained and ready to be adopted, they do a little graduation ceremony. They show off the tricks that they've learned, and then you take them home. So I did go to a dog graduation ceremony, and it was a lot of fun, and we got our dog that way, and I love him to death. So totally worth it. Do what makes you happy.
1: Note that he didn't refer to you as his spirit animal.
4: But it was implied.
5: No, I don't think so. I do love that program. I've also heard of they do the same thing with cats. She went. I don't know about the cat graduation, but cats, you know, with inmates.
4: I'm going to call BS on
5: that. Not with the training, but I'll find you the evidence. So, but it's fun. Like, if you're graduating a training program, I think that's fine. Mm-hmm. I mean, I don't think he had a cap and gown on, but I'd love to see a dog in a cap and gown, so go for it.
1: So the inmates are training the dogs.
5: Mm-hmm. Yep.
1: Are they trained to train dogs?
5: They work with someone. They don't just say, go get them.
1: Are they training them in inmate stuff, or are they training them in sort of what we would think as regular stuff?
5: Like how to make a shiv?
4: That guy can actually get, that dog can give you a tattoo.
1: That's good.
5: What it's really thinking. Good at smuggling drugs.
4: That's right. Okay. Believe me, the dog can keister a lot of things.
1: That's where my mind went.
5: You guys are, well, my mind went to, if your kindergartner could do tricks at graduation, I'd be happy to be
1: okay,
5: there.
1: Okay, yeah. Have inmates train your daycare kid. See what they can come up with.
5: Catch a frisbee in your mouth.
1: If I can get a dog that comes home and makes a knife out of a toothbrush, I am in. I'm in. You're right. That does sound fun. I'm all for that. The dog tunneled out of my house.
4: Used a spoon to tunnel.
1: Tim Robbins was there, I think.
5: You don't know the details.
1: I don't know any of the details, but I know he's in Shawshank and there's a prison involved. So somehow, I mean, that sounds like a lot of fun.
5: Right.
4: My dog wants a poster of Rita Hayworth for some reason.
1: My dog got a teardrop tattoo at his graduation ceremony. Killed a guy. Blood in, blood out. I can tell you.
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24: 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Oh, yes, I have heard that. 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
1: As we discuss the various different types of graduation ceremonies that maybe people are going to, be it high school or kindergarten or daycare or dog. We had a guy call in and say that he went to a dog graduation ceremony, but then proceeded to describe a program where dogs are taken out of shelters. They are then trained by prison inmates, and then they graduate with some knowledge and obviously their lives, among other things. Appreciate the calls on that.
2: Y'all were killing me this morning. The jokes, one after another. Not great jokes, but jokes. That program with the inmates is really fantastic because it lowers the chances of the inmate becoming reincarcerated. It helps dogs who may be on their last chance. It gives them a skill that they can use later. It's a really great program. Okay, bye. Blah, blah,
3: blah. Yeah, she's not wrong.
1: I'm sure she's not wrong. And there aren't that many places to teach a dog to play the harmonica. So it's important that we have those programs. Where else are we going to get dogs that make license plates? So it's a lot of fun, is the way I understand it.
3: It's the same thing. There is a program with cats, although, you know, how you train a cat, that's really impossible to do. But
1: it's not impossible, but is that what's happening? Are you saying there's a similar program where prisoners train cats?
3: Yeah, I wasn't joking about that. I guess more of it is companionship because, again, like how much training, but it helps socialize the cats and it gives...
1: Can we look that up?
3: I'm telling you, I know.
1: Woody, use your Google foo. I want to know what it is.
3: Well, there's a couple programs.
4: Prison cats.
1: Okay, I've seen that movie.
4: I don't think you have.
1: I thought it went by a different name, though.
4: Yes.
1: Cats was different.
3: Alley Cat Allies.
1: Nope. I've seen that movie as well. You're just naming off porn.
3: But Chelsea's right. Perfect Pals.
4: The cats are not trained because it's difficult to train a cat, but they are sort of nurtured.
3: Mm-hmm. You have to feed them, take care of them.
4: And then when you adopt that cat... It'll kill a guy for a carton of smokes.
1: We're back to the prison jokes.
3: But the guy who trained the cat, less likely to be back in prison.
4: That's right. That's right. But that cat's doing his bidding. It's got a kilo of heroin in the back door.
3: He's just teaching him how to get to certain houses and geography and stuff. You guys have any more? You're going to be thinking of these all day.
1: I don't know, but it's a funny image to imagine a cat doing all those.
4: The cat can't shower without looking over its shoulder.
1: That's the dumbest one yet, I think.
4: Thank you.
1: Because it's twofold. Cats don't shower anyway. That's extra fun to me.
3: Standing on its hind legs. Woody's going to pass out.
4: Cat's afraid of dropping the soap.
1: All right. Nope. One too many. Probably several too many. All right. Well, good. I mean, those sound like very worthy programs and also alternate titles for porn. So... 704-FEZ-3200. There's also the talkback button on the iHeartRadio app. You're getting some good stuff out of this.
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106.5 The End. We are Charlotte's Rock and Alternative. Double Play Memorial Day weekend is still going on. I kicked it off Friday and we're still here doubling up on all the artists.

As far as our weather goes today, cloudy skies around 5 o'clock. You'll see some rain moving in and sticking around pretty much off and on throughout the week. Just FYI, highs of 82. I'm Teresa. We are 106.5, The End.

Before I go any further in our double play, Memorial Day weekend, obviously with today being Memorial Day, we honor those who have lost their lives serving our fine country. So for that, I thank you for your service and your sacrifice. 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

Well, if you're wanting to see Pearl Jam, their only show this year is going to be at Eddie's Ohana Fest in September. Now, they have a drummer. They haven't announced who it is. It's going to be a big reveal. And, well, that's it. OhanaFestival.com if you want to see what scraped tickets are left. Here's Daughter. It's 106.5 The End Double Play Memorial Day weekend.

You know what? Looking ahead at our double play Memorial Day weekend, I've got two bangers from Limp Bizkit just after 11 o'clock. I'm just saying. I'm amped up and ready for it. Let's do another Sublime. Here's Wrong Way, 106.5, The End.

Welcome to 106.5, the Ends Double Play Memorial Day weekend, doubling up on all your artists. I promised you two bangers from Limp Bizkit. That's going to happen after the second STP right here.

106.5, The End. I'm Teresa. Just a quick little FYI. I know keywords are done for now, but I promise you more big wins are on the way. And that's, well, all I can say. Let's get back to your Double Play Memorial Day weekend moment with another Limp Bizkit. 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

Not one from Green Day, but two from Brain Stew Jaded will get you into Bobby's socks. It's Green Day on a double play Memorial Day weekend. 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

loving this Double Play Memorial Day weekend. It's just, we're not doubling up your artist. We're going a little bit deeper, a couple layers low underneath the epidermis level of every artist, like this. It's Imagine Dragons, Eyes Closed, 106.5 The End. I could do this with my-

Thank you, Papa Roach. Let me jump in here as we are, you know, we're on summer's front door getting ready to go in. If you want to put some things on the calendar, the Carolina Theater in Uptown going to bring back their $5 summer movie series. Yeah, everything's going to start June 11, like Titanic, Men in Black, Clueless, just classics for $5. Highly recommend. All movies start at 7 o'clock, so it's easy to stick it on the calendar. We are 106.5 The End. It's a double play Memorial Day weekend with our second from Papa Roach. I love this. It's called Leave a Light On, Make It Loud.

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I'm going to throw you a little bonus win right now. 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The Pumpkins, obviously going to be here at Spectrum Center. Tickets went on sale Friday, but we still have a bonus win. You might as well throw your name in the hat for it. Yeah, get it in. Good luck. I got your second Oasis now. It's Live Forever, 106.5 The End. It's a Memorial Day double play weekend.

I got some good stuff coming up this hour. I see Stained Epiphany. I got some Lake of Fire. All of this part of our Memorial Day double play weekend. So you're not getting just one artist moment, but two. So let's do our second 3 days grace. It's Just Like You, 106.5 The End.

Let me just slide in here for 1 second. A little somber note. The family of Kyle Busch put out a statement on Saturday saying the cause of death, he is basically complications from severe pneumonia that progressed into sepsis. Absolutely insane and just it's tragic. No one will ever be the same again. It's facts. It's Pearl Jam Wreckage 106.5 The End. Double play Memorial Day weekend will continue now. Is it

Speaking of Nirvana, this story came up today. Former Hole drummer, her name was Patty Schemel, has a t-shirt worn by Kurt Cobain that's like at a Julian's auction right now. It's a Fox's shirt based on a 1980 teen movie. The current asking price is $8,000. That's insane. We are 106.5 The End Double Play Memorial Day weekend with Lake of Fire.

Speaking of Kings of Leon, I just want to remind you, there's so much of our music coming out with all of our artists last year. They did an EP1 and an EP2. Why they didn't glue it together to do a full album, I don't know. But the new music has been out there, and if you haven't dove in yet, you should. It's a double play Memorial Day weekend with our second from Kings of Leon, Sex on Fire, 106.5 The End.

Now, I missed the performance, but last night, 21 Pilots performed at the 2026 American Music Awards. The AMAs were live from Vegas. They actually were nominated for Best Rock Alt Artist and Best Rock Album for Breach. And then Drag Path recently topped the charts, so they got a little love for that. I missed all of it. I missed every single second of it. So enjoy two from 21 Pilots. Now it's tearing my heart. 106.5 The End. It's a double play Memorial Day weekend.

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I've decided I'm going to give you another good bonus win next hour. Yeah, just after 2, hang on, we are 106.5 The End. 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

106.5 The End, Charlotte's Rock and Alternative, giving you a double play Memorial Day weekend. So you're going to get your second Lincoln Park now. Then I'm going to play some Chili Peppers and toss you a freebie. Hang on.

106.5 The End. 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Open it up. 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I'm just going to throw you this Beartooth show right now. At the Fillmore, Beartooth are back, coming to town, and you've got a shot to go. 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Good luck.

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It's a double play Memorial Day weekend, doubling up on all your artists. And I'm really excited because I got two from The Killers on the way. Oh, I cannot wait. I got this by Papa Roach, number two, Kill the Noise.

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8: It's easier not to be what? 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

All right, my friends, I got to get out of here. We are 106.5. The end. The double play Memorial Day weekend will continue long after I leave you. I'll see you tomorrow at 10. Back to the grind. I will help you get through that work day because I know you're all going to be tired. I'm here for you. I'll see you then. I love you.

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Well, you know, a lot of people have the day off for Memorial Day, but some people have to put in the work. So we're hooking you both up. Two at a time, the Double Play Memorial Day weekend continues. 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

It's Rozak on a double play Memorial Day and two from Incubus. So the plural of Incubus, is that Incubuses? Or is it Incubi? I don't know.

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